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10: Mexico, Ecuador, which I can't believe I'm saying this, may end up being the actual game of the day, is about to kick off at the top of the hour on Fox. In the Azteca, it's like 60 degrees, a little rainy. I think this is going to be an amazing game, Andy.
11: It will, and I'm wondering if we can change our score now that we know it's raining from what we said last night. Are we allowed to do that?
10: No.
11: Okay.
10: No.
11: Fine.
10: No.
11: Fine. I'd still stick with what I have, but I'm giving you guys a chance.
10: Oh, wait, you don't think we're confident in our score?
11: You know, we're allowed to change it up to game time.
10: Okay.
12: Well, I know we kind of finished the Norway segment, but let me just interject.
11: You know what? Hold on. All Norway all the time. That's okay. This is Norway Day.
12: Just, this is from Optajo on X.
13: Lars.
12: In his last 13 games for Norway, Erling Haaland has scored in all of them. He scored in 13 straight games, a total of 24-5 goals in the last 13.
11: Anything else?
12: This is unhinged.
10: It is.
12: What a guy.
10: It is unhinged.
12: He's also just posted a photo of himself in a cowboy hat here in Dallas somewhere, so... You know.
10: So, Lars, again, congratulations.
12: Thank you.
10: Apologies to Paraguay because we watched France disassemble Sweden today. What did that end up being?
11: 3-0.
12: You know, almost the four that I had in our prediction game.
10: All right. So,
11: I had the 3-0. Thank you. Mbappe with two goals. He's amazing.
10: We love Optajo stats.
11: Okay.
10: And right now in the Optajo Twitter, let me just read a couple to you. Dembele and Mbappe have combined for 6 goals in the World Cup, which is more than any other duo in the competition over the last 60 years.
11: 60-0.
10: France has scored 53 goals in the World Cup since the 2014 edition, which is 16 more than any other team in that same period. And the next one is Kylian Mbappe. At the time they put this, they said scored 9 goals in 9 knockout stage games at the FIFA World Cup. Now the most of any player. And then he scored another one.
11: Yeah.
10: He's now at 10.
11: Yeah. So, you know, Messi broke the record here in Arlington.
10: And now he's one behind?
11: Yeah, or whatever it
10: 18
11: is.
10: 18 and 18, yeah. Something like that?
11: But if things play out as they should, I'm getting ahead of things, but if France comes here to play the semi...

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9: Not all screen time is created equal, and a new study out of Sweden is helping us understand this even better. So researchers followed more than 20,000 people over nearly two decades and determined that passive screen time, like sitting on the couch and watching television, raised someone's risk of dementia. But if they did something active, like reading, puzzles, or interacting with other people, this same group of people saw their risk of dementia drop. Just like you gotta put the work in to keep your body in shape as you age, you basically have to do the same thing with your brain. A couple things I have found to help: working to learn something new every day, whatever it might be, challenging yourself in some way every day, and really importantly, staying socially active. Some days that means meeting friends in person. Other days, maybe an email, a text, or a phone call. Just stay engaged. I'm Dr. Sanjay Gupta, helping you live a better life.
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3: I worry that somebody involved with actually playing the game would hear that and be overconfident.
4: 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Ah, we don't need to show up to a walkthrough tomorrow. We need to watch any film. We're good. Let's go out and have a lot of pasta right before the game.
3: That game that I mentioned when Landon Donovan was young, their first game of the 2002 World Cup, the U.S. got out to a 3-0 lead against Portugal. That's literally the only World Cup game where they've even scored three goals in the whole game, going back to the first World Cup of 1930 until the opener against Paraguay in L.A. this month.
4: Different team.
3: And home. You know, that means something. We've seen what it's meant for Mexico. Not just winning, but shutouts.
4: Yeah, that crowd was loud tonight in Mexico. Woo! Thank you, Steve-O. Jason Smith, Mike Harmon, live from the Fox Sports Radio Studios. Coming up next, we have some big events to look forward to, whether it is United States tomorrow, something big brewing with the Lakers to replace LeBron James. When are we going to hear from LeBron James's next destination? All these stories and more coming up next. Jason and Mike Fox.
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10: That's why Vet the Vote launched Unsung Heroes' new campaign, honoring the VMF behind the scenes in sports and honoring those who keep serving as poll workers in their own communities. 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
13: People talk about living in an era where they saw the all-time greats, and if you're of a certain age, you saw the greatest basketball player, Michael Jordan, right? Saw the greatest quarterback, Tom Brady. The greatest baseball player, Babe Ruth, didn't see him play. Didn't see Babe Ruth. I saw the greatest hockey player of all time, Wayne Gretzky, saw him play. If you want to see the greatest testament to modern medicine and being injury prone, that would be Anthony Davis. Again, the Mona Lisa, when it comes to falling apart, always one little sneeze away from being out for 6 weeks. 6 weeks absence for Anthony Davis there. If all of this happens, which of course likely none of it will happen, we've got a talk show to do today. The rumor's bouncing around today, so we're going to talk about it right now. If all of this happens, in the multiverse, there is a dimension where this all happens. They're not building a contender in San Francisco. No, they would build a nostalgia museum. That's what that would be. A nice museum. And they won't sniff the top of the West. Not going to happen. All right. They will dominate the early bird special, though. They will kick absolute tail at the early bird special. They've got that. Doesn't this feel like something that somebody made an elevator pitch after they had a couple of mojitos, and they're like, hey, I got an idea. Hey, let's flash back 8 years, and we'll reunite LeBron, Davis, and put them there with Curry and Draymond Green. Why not bring the other Splash Brother back? Bring back Klay Thompson. He can't play anymore, and he's not really welcome with the...
11: To get the rest of what Big Ben said, podcast.

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4: 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The Who Am I game in honor of Big Ben Maller. On Monday night, the Dodgers A's game featured two different players named Max Muncy. And get this. That's right. They both had the same name. They both played third base. They both batted seventh in the lineup. And they both were born on August 25th. It's a true story.
3: Stop it. What?
4: Unbelievable, isn't it? I am a famous actress, also born on August 25th.
5: Who?
4: And some might say I'm more beautiful than Anne Hathaway. Who am I?
5: Who?
4: I'll throw it at you again. There's a lot going on right there. A lot going on. So on Monday night, the Dodgers-A's game, it featured two different players, both named Max Muncy, both playing third base, both batting seventh in the lineup, both were born on August 25th. Unbelievable. I can't believe that's a thing, but it is. I am a famous actress, also born on August 25th. And some might say, I am more beautiful than Anne Hathaway. Who am I? Get it on in here. 877-99 on Fox at the No Show on X. All right, coming up next. We got to get to the one-hit wonders of the sports world. I'm Brian Noe in for Big Ben Maller. Keep it locked right here on Fox Sports Radio.
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19: Okay, the Warriors, I admit, they were the oldest team in the NBA last year, and they just went Golden Girls. They are going to lean into it. 41-year-old LeBron, or is he 42? And then Anthony Davis, who's in his close to mid-30s, and he feels old. So the idea of AD, Draymond, LeBron, Pods, and Steph Curry is delicious. They are zigging when everybody else in the NBA is zagging. And it's almost like a sitcom when you add like a baby or a, you know, like a pet or something. You want to extend the storyline. But I'll tell you something. It'll be the smartest team in the league, the most experienced team in the league. If you want proof of concept, you had, 2024 Olympics. I like it. I think it's going to be a Christmas Day game. Again, I'm not saying they will not be great in the regular season. But I've said this before. Now they got, you know, Moody on the bench. Pods is young. Yaxel Lendeborg. They've got just enough youth. I mean, they basically gave up on youth. Even their draft pick from Michigan was an

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3: What's the other thing? Oh, the two ex-NBA players with the gambling problems?
4: Yeah, man. Yeah, Terry and Arnold got released by the Lions. We'll see what happens with the legal case. And yeah, you're talking about Malik Beasley and Ed Davis. Yeah, gambling stuff. We'll see what's going on with it. The thing with Malik Beasley blows my mind is that guy was making huge money. Huge money. And I can't imagine he made that much with the gambling stuff. So I don't understand why he would risk his contract. With he got paid pretty well, and he was in line to make pretty good money going forward, and he was out of the NBA all last season. And I don't know, I don't get these guys that gamble. I can understand, I'm not saying it's right, I can understand some like college players that are barely making any money, and someone's like, hey man, you want to make 20 G's real quick, all you got to do is miss a couple of free throws. I can understand how that happens when you're not making money, but when Malik Beasley is making millions and millions of dollars, I do not understand why you would risk that money that is guaranteed for a little bit of potential money on the side with shaving points or whatever you're involved in, right? That makes absolutely no sense, but it's not looking good right now for Malik Beasley. We'll see how it all unfolds right there, but I appreciate you checking in. There he is, Joel in Seattle. All right, 877-99 on Fox is your number. 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We will get to, I'll pay it off, I promise. One athlete that took the high road, one athlete that took the opposite road. We'll get to that coming up. I'm Brian Noe in for Big Ben Maller. Keep it locked right here on Fox Sports Radio.
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13: 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Do it.
5: There are some shows you don't want to miss.
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5: And there are some shows you can't miss.
14: Let's not overreact.
5: This is Covino and Rich.
14: If I said, yo, star quarterback gets the ball. Star. 2-minute drill down by 6.
15: Okay.
14: If I told you NBA or college hoops, minute left, it's like a 1-score game. All these hockey, overtime.
15: Can we throw the sudden death goal, the Sixth Sense in there just for the heck of it? There's a major twist. That was a great ending.
14: Yeah, great. That is a great ending.
15: The Sixth Sense.
16: He was dead the whole time, Sam. I mean,
17: Usual Suspects. Great ending.
15: Oh, there you go.
14: I mean, honestly, who's Kaiser Soze? Joey Chestnut when there's 10 seconds left on the hot dog clock.
16: No, you know what? I think there's something very a final feeling about that moment. Yeah. You know, it all comes down to this. And the pressure level's so high because you have that international pride. There's so much on the line, especially World Cup shootouts.
14: I
16: you know,
14: think
16: knockout rounds. It all comes down to this. The country's watching.

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5: 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I'm your host, Dylan Reed, filling in for Jay King. And coming up next, we get our first taste of the invasion as Donnie and Matt talk about your Texas Rangers extending their streak to 5 wins. And they're still in first.
6: Those first-place Texas Rangers getting it done. They have now tied their longest win streak of the season. They have won 5 straight games after sweeping Toronto. They won last night in Cleveland. And you go back, man, it has been a while since you have seen a team doing what they are doing now. And that is a game over 500. They are over 500 for the first time since April 18th when they were 11-10. But you look at this, they now... with 5 straight wins, by the way, all on the road. That's the first time they've won 5 in a row on the road in 8 years. Since 2018 was the last time they did that. And they, in addition, continue, because they continue to win, they have the best record in the American League over the last 31 days. They are 17-11. And that, to me, is saying something. And that win last night, I missed the first inning, but I caught it from the second inning on. And when I turned it on, I was like, and I guess I didn't realize it because I knew Tyler Alexander was going to be the opener, but I saw that dude, Chris Paddock, I was like, they just signed that guy. And it's like, hey, man, you got to go. Like, yeah. We need you.
7: It's just some of the names that you're seeing in the box score of a Rangers
6: game. It's incredible.
7: And you're wondering, how the heck have they won 5 straight? And you had Higashioka batting 5th last night with Colley making his major league debut. It's just so much going on. And, man, Paddock got some big outs because it felt like that could have gotten away from him pretty quickly and easily.
6: Yeah.
7: Because he would let some guys on base, and then all of a sudden there's a pop-up, and they couldn't advance it, or there's a bloop or something. He got some huge outs at the right times to only give up 2 runs in the 4 innings that he pitched. And then the Rangers, as far as the offense goes, did just enough, and then they got those couple of runs in the 9th inning to kind of pull away. But the one thing I do worry about, though, because they are not afraid to go to Jacob Latz. And how long can that go with him getting 2 inning saves and getting 4 outs here and 6 outs there? And just, man, they are using him up. And you got to do it. He's about the only option you have as far as being able to go multiple innings and getting those big, huge outs that they're getting. But you're wondering if you're going to be in this race. And it feels like no matter what happens, unless something drastic happens, they're going to be either in the mix for the AL West or wild card, the way the American League is going.
6: Right.
7: They're going to be in it. 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
3: And Serena's daughter, she's not old, but she's there watching. And I've never seen her before because she was never old enough to do that. But now she's like 8 or something. I don't even know how old she is. But to see these athletes have kids now that are old enough to just hang out in the box is really, really weird. I wish her all the luck in the world, and it's cool, and I love the fact that she's, you know, gotten thin and thinner and thinks that she can do this, and it's a fun story, but it's also a story that has a pretty quick dead end, I believe. Not to be a Debbie Downer.
4: Is there anybody at Wimbledon, or are they all forget about it because of the World Cup?
3: Yeah, I think they're there. I think they're... They're there. They would...
4: Might be a good year to get tickets, though.
3: If you could convince the Brits, though, that England would win the World Cup if nobody shows up at Wimbledon, then nobody would show up at Wimbledon.
4: Yeah.
3: But it's a packed house.
4: I'd still like to get there someday.
5: When does England play next?
4: Tomorrow, I think.
5: No.
3: Do they need to win one game and Mexico win one game?
5: Yeah.
3: Where they play each other?
5: They meet in the round of 16.
4: Yeah, so they must play tomorrow.
3: Yeah.
4: Let's see.
5: Yeah, so check the attendance tomorrow at Wimbledon.
4: July 1st, 11 a.m., England, Congo, Belgium, Senegal, U.S., Bosnia.
3: But the beauty,
4: we have an England-USA day tomorrow, guys.
3: But the beauty of this is that England plays at 11 o'clock here. Oh, no, that's smack dab in the middle of Wimbledon.
5: Yeah,
3: that's
5: prime time.
3: Yeah, yeah. So we'll see. We'll look at the crowd tomorrow.
6: Not that there's anything wrong with the sport, but tennis is just one of those things that's never really grabbed me, so... My engagement level for Wimbledon is kind of how high it's always been, which is very low. And yeah, of course, the World Cup makes it even harder to pay attention to if you do love the sport. Be sure to catch the Hardline every Monday through Friday, 3 to 7, right here on The Ticket. Coming up next on The Ticket Top 10, we head back over to the Sweet Spot with Lando and Mino as they engage in some LeBron James talk.
7: It's the Sweet Spot's Big Damn Deed of the Day.
8: As I looked another page, as I burn another page, I will try to find my place in the diary of Jane.
9: Sponsors, DFW Security.
10: Thank you, Jay. And Lando, let's talk some LeBron here. As I don't think you and I, we've done quite a few shows together. Uh-huh. We've had quite a few drinks together.
11: More drinks
10: than shows we've done.
11: Yep.
10: We talk sports because that's what bros do. I don't think we've ever really talked about LeBron with each other. And you and I are the same age.
11: Yes.
10: I guess it kind of depends on who you ask. And Justin has the reputation of being the LeBron guy here.
11: Yeah,
10: the LeBron stand.
11: It makes for good Monty versus Bob discourse.
10: And I get tired of the LeBron versus MJ discussion. Like,
11: sure.
10: I think you can appreciate both of their greatness.
11: I think
10: it's a different era.
11: The only person who's not tired of it is LeBron.
10: That's true.
11: You know what I mean? But you bring up the age thing. Okay, so let's touch up. First of all, LeBron informed the Lakers today that he would not be returning to them, but he is not retiring. He will be coming back for a 24th season with a different team. Speculation that he could go to the Warriors in a deal that would involve a trade of Anthony Davis back to California to join the Warriors. There's also talk about the Cavaliers and the Heat for obvious reasons. Mm-hmm. There's a weird DraftKings thing where they think that it's plus 3,000 he joins the Mavericks, that which would be crazy and would never happen. But you bring up LeBron's age. He's going to be 42 in December.
10: Mm-hmm.
11: And I was thinking about this after this news broke this morning. For all intents and purposes, LeBron is my age. I'm 38. You're right in that age group. We remember, I remember being in high school in the early days of YouTube, watching LeBron play high school basketball right before the draft, thinking this guy's going to be great. And now that he's here at the end of his career after 24 years, I'm also at that age range. I can't think of another player in sports that I essentially grew up with while he became a superstar.
10: Yeah.
11: You know what I mean?

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3: Yeah, the Jalen Duren thing to me is really strange because as a Pistons fan, that would bother me. The fact that they were able to take this guy in the draft, take a raw prospect, and finally develop him into a 20-10 guy, and then at the age of 22, lose him to the Lakers. Like, that is, you know, we were talking about early Luka, worst-case scenario, lose him to a coastal team. That would be exactly that playing out. Him finally realizing what an amazing beast he can be, a good old-school, just big physical big, and now he's going to spend his prime with the L.A. Lakers. That would suck.
4: It would suck, but you could absolutely see it happening.
3: Oh, yeah, right? Absolutely. The other team I thought was strange was it was the Lakers or the Kings. It said the Kings are in the mix, too. That I don't see as a desirable destination.
4: It sounds like a bidding war to me. Sounds like leverage. The Kings are offering me a little bit more. What are you gonna do about it? One last Mavericks thing here.
3: Okay.
4: Extension eligible. Max Christie. Where do you think, or I should just ask, where are you with Max Christie after last season? Because we talked about him a lot in postgame, and very hot and cold. Definitely hit a wall last season where he was struggling a bit with his shot. And whenever his shot's not going down from three, then he's a bit of a drain because he's passable on defense, but I don't look at him as a great defender right now. Maybe with more time, maybe when he adds more size and it gets a little bit older. But 12 points last year, did have a decent three-point percentage, finished up at 40%. So you see the promise. It's just the consistency that's not quite there yet.
3: Yeah, as he's in the last year of his deal, I think he has a player option the year after. I imagine if he thinks he can make more than the $9 million or whatever he's going to get, then he will take that, or he will opt out. So to me, this is a huge make-or-break year. I would rather just see what he can be this year on what should be a better team, on a more competitive team. And then if that makes you have to pay later, well, you still have his bird rights and you can extend him and pay a bit more. But I would rather wait and see, because I do like the idea of Max Christie being, you know, just the most uber role player that is, you know, never an all-star, but is always just kind of a good 15 point per game scorer, plays good defense, knocks down a good percentage of his threes, but is not a catalyst in your offense. And I think that's where he ran into problems last year, was when he had to do that. There was a lot of a big stretch last year where Max Christie was asked to do way more than I think he's capable of, and that's be the creator and be the shot maker and be the focal point of the offense, and he's not that. But this year, with Kyrie back, with whatever else they do in free agency, with Cooper in year two, I hope that his role is more defined and is not so reliant on him being an offensive force, that I think he can settle in and show what his true value is. And if that means that he ends up signing a four-year, $100 million deal after that, okay. But at least I'll know that he can have a defined, valuable role on a good team.
4: Yeah, I think we're fans. I think we just want to continue seeing the development there.
3: He's still incredibly young.
4: Yeah, for sure.
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3: So eventually they look at it and go, what the hell is this?
4: Who is this?
3: Delete it. Okay, so we got a couple of stories here of people being gross. Don't know if we'll have time for both, but we'll start with this one. This is from Beaverton, Oregon, as a independently owned card shop, which I wasn't sure why they had to do that. Like, there's not like a massive card shop that's a big box card shop that's running the nation, but a independently owned card shop in Beaverton, Oregon has had to suspend their Yu-Gi-Oh! Tournaments.
5: Oh, no.
3: For at least a week after receiving multiple complaints and negative reviews about their players' poor hygiene.
4: I've heard of this before.
3: Like,
5: of poor hygiene?
3: Like, with these particular people?
5: With card people?
4: Card people.
3: The card folk?
4: MTG people.
3: Yeah.
4: Those types.
5: Oh, yeah.
4: Which there's nothing wrong with any of those games if that's what you're into.
5: Yeah, Yu-Gi-Oh! Was my
3: Yeah, but why do they attract the people that smell like dung?
4: You got to put in all your hours mastering Yu-Gi-Oh! Yeah, I guess. I don't know.
5: Yeah, you got to have your trap cards ready. You can't shower. It's Yu-Gi-Oh!
3: Yeah, they had to announce their temporary halt in a public Discord channel saying they're facing recurring issues with these Yu-Gi-Oh! Tournament players mistreating their restrooms, and then customers will turn up, like normal customers, not there for the Yu-Gi-Oh! Tournament, and wondering why the bathroom looks like a gas station bathroom off the highway.
4: Looks like our Cumulus bathroom.
5: I was about to say, if they had a Yu-Gi-Oh! Tournament up here and it was publicly available, they would shut down our building because of our bathroom situation here at Cumulus.
3: And apparently this is such a rampant problem in the Yu-Gi-Oh! Community that this card shop is now having to follow the official Konami guidelines, which I guess Konami makes Yu-Gi-Oh!
5: Yes.
3: So Konami had to introduce explicit hygiene rules back in 2019, stating that all tournament participants and spectators must be clean and wearing clean clothing or they risk penalties. The Yu-Gi-Oh! Tournament guide notes that neglecting basic self-care can create an unpleasant environment, especially during long, crowded events.
5: So if I'm wearing my salmon-colored shirt and it's got food stains all over it, they're not going to let me
3: in? That's hyper-specific, but yes, if it smells bad, they will not let you in there.
4: And how bad do you have to smell?
3: Apparently enough that it's causing people to not want to go to this card shop or Yu-Gi-Oh! Tournaments anymore.
4: In a store full of basement-dwelling card players that are all maybe a little bit stinky, or a bunch of them are a little bit stinky, to stand out among that crowd is impressive.
3: Where the baseline's already really low.
4: Right.
3: Yeah. And, yeah, the problem is you know exactly the kind of people that we're talking about. A lot of ponytails, a lot of iguana owning.
5: They own swords.
3: Swords, yeah.
4: You can kind of see the dandruff all around their collar. Looks like they need a vacuum.
5: They still have some sort of like taco sauce on their lip.
3: From the double tacos they got at Jack in the Box?
5: Yes.
3: That is always a fear of mine, even though I do think I have fairly decent hygiene, showering every day and all that, that I do like smell and no one tells me.
5: That would be the worst.
3: Yeah, like if there was ever a mandate from management up here that, hey, reminder people, you need to start wearing deodorant and stuff like that, I would immediately worry, like, oh no, is no one wanting to tell me?
5: I think as a policy for society, if someone smells, you should tell them.
3: If it's someone you know, I think.
5: So no, I think strangers too. Stranger.
4: So if a random woman walks by and you catch a whiff, excuse me, ma'am.
5: You smell terribly.
4: I don't think that's going to go over well.
5: Maybe they'll change their ways.
4: I
3: definitely not if you do it.
4: Yeah.

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3: I'm all excited. But look, listen, the U.S. Open in Texas, I've been dreaming to hold an event. And the fact that we're sold out for the Saturday and the Sunday, that's incredible. That's the first time we're holding an event over in Texas. So it just shows that there's demand for it. People should be coming from the Tuesday, coming in the early rounds. You know, if you've never been to one of our pool events before, think World Series of Poker, for example. You go into a big arena and you've got all of the different tables everywhere. You can go in, you can, if one match is a little bit boring, you can head over to another one. You can talk to your friends. You can bring a beer in. You can chat. You don't have to be silent. You can bring your kids. You can come with a group of friends. And it's a great atmosphere. And that's from that Tuesday, from when it starts. Obviously, we're at the Embassy Suites. And we've got a big setup, 30 tables in play, vendors. You can get your cues. You can have a go on a diamond table. I know that Jeremy Jones, we're definitely getting him coaching out and in the corridor. He doesn't know that he's doing that yet, but I'm sure he'll find out very soon. But it's a proper, proper week out of fun.
4: We're visiting with the CEO of Matchroom Sport, Emily Frazier, here about the partnership between ESPN and Matchroom Pool to get the U.S. Open, which will be in Frisco, and the Moscone Cup. And I mean, I've been talking to Jeremy Jones, who is a prominent figure in the pool community, and he's from DFW as well, and he's all about promoting the event and getting as many people out there and watching as possible. But I want to talk to you about the Moscone Cup, which, if you don't know what that is, think of the Ryder Cup, but for pool, where you have Team Europe taking on Team USA. And to me, Emily, whenever I try to describe that event, it's almost its own thing, because when you watch it, it's so different than a normal tournament, just the atmosphere with the fans being heard on basically every shot. It kind of reminds me of the darts atmosphere, to be honest with you. Is that... Mm-hmm. Do y'all have to kind of market the Moscone Cup different than everything else?
3: Yeah, I was going to say it's like the darts atmosphere, but I'm not sure how familiar everyone is with darts over here. You know, it's huge in the UK. I know we just sold out Madison Square Garden Theatre last week. I was there last Thursday and Friday, and the atmosphere was incredible. They had 7,500 fans in for Friday. Look at the Moscone Cup, which, you're right, it is the Ryder Cup of pool. It's Team USA versus Team Europe, five players on each team have to earn their ranking points throughout this whole year in order to qualify for the team. They both have a non-playing captain. And basically each day, race the five matches, and there's five matches per day. Now, it's not been too competitive the last couple of years. However, it is an incredible atmosphere. And what I love about when we host the Moscone Cup in the US is the fans are so patriotic and so, like, they just come in all forces, and it's brilliant. But we're 80% sold out for the Moscone Cup in Florida, and the majority of that are all American fans. So I'm really hoping that Team USA are going to come and win it this year. I mean, we can only hope, but this Moscone Cup, it's just like unlike anything I've ever seen. You have the players, and they could be on the easiest nine ball. I mean, you said you shoot pool a little bit. They could be on the easiest nine ball, and they could miss it in that arena, because the arena is so intense, so electrifying. And I remember Shane Van Boning said to me once, he said, "I never get nervous, but the Moscone Cup makes me so incredibly nervous." And he's one of the best players in the world. So if you're thinking about going, you've got to go, because you can literally have beers, you can be sitting in the arena, you can hold up your Team USA signs, you can chant, you know, sort of...

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3: Erling, what else about Texas have you encountered that you like, and did you go anywhere else other than Arlington? Your name is just Erling. It's the city Erling. Where you played is Arlington.
4: Erling ferried to city called Fort. Fort have no defense. Erling could conquer Fort, but place covered in manure and cow with horns that went very long. Erling given by pheasants, sky fire shielding battle cap.
3: What? Now we're just like in a Skyrim simulation. Yeah. What's happening?
5: Peasants. We did see you wearing a cowboy hat yesterday. That was cool.
4: Erling question. New land, strange land, not like home. Home Erling worship Thor and Odin. Man here worship large beaver and clean bathrooms to make backside mess in. Yeah. Erling now leave to make backside mess in ascending box while producer talk to Erling.
3: Okay.
5: Okay. Yeah, we'll see.
4: Erling, leave now.
5: Well, yeah.
3: Maybe we weren't ready to interview a soccer player with that high of a profile.
5: Yeah.
3: I had never heard Erling Haaland talk before.
5: No.
3: Either.
5: But I'm glad we got to visit with Chief Haaland there.
6: Brother.
3: I appreciate, Daddy, what are you doing code-switching with Erling Haaland?
5: Yeah.
7: How can I code-switch with someone who I don't know his culture?
5: It's your default setting, I guess. I don't know. Anyway, there is Erling Haaland on the ticket.
6: I guess.
5: It's 8:47. Coming up next, we'll check in with the invasion.
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9: A better life with Dr. Sanjay Gupta.
10: When you need your body to perform, but some of your muscles are having trouble, other muscles can sometimes help compensate. This is a great thing short term, but long term it can lead to serious and even chronic aches and pains. So if you've got nagging stiffness or irritation somewhere, don't push through it. Try to figure out why it's happening and how you can correct it. Strength and conditioning specialist Dana Santa says, performing exercises at a deliberate tempo makes it easier to notice when the wrong muscles are taking over, and also gives the intended muscles a chance to engage before that compensation kicks in. Dana suggests that starting with primary movement patterns such as squatting, hinging, pushing, pulling, rotating, and core can help make compensation easiest to identify and to address. I'm Dr. Sanjay Gupta, helping you live a better life.
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3: It goes with LeBron, but I mean, his legacy is already what it is, but another ring with another team certainly wouldn't hurt. And again, you're already, of course, going to be an ever god forever right. in Cleveland. Right. If you went to Minnesota and won a championship in Minnesota, you'd be a god in two cities.
4: They may put another trophy out there. He could have a statue.
3: 100%. They probably would.
4: A statue in four different cities if that's the case.
3: I mean, the Timberwolves winning an NBA championship, if LeBron went there, that, but again, who knows? Because we all go, well, that would appeal to me. That's what I would want to do. But for all I know, LeBron's going to go some random ass place because they can pay him the most and they're not going to do anything. And they'll, like the Warriors, to your point, they're not going to win a championship if he goes to the Warriors.
4: No.
3: But how much does that weigh?
4: It's just going with Steph and saying, right. all right, Steph and Draymond and
3: guys
4: their boys.
3: I always want to play with you.
4: Yep.
3: I don't even care if we win, whatever. I just think it'd be badass to ball together for a season before I hang it up. That also makes sense to me.
4: Although they should have the Olympic team. On one team to see if they can win a championship. All right, it's 9:47. It's the Invasion. We'll speak with Rangers general manager Ross Fenstermaker coming up at 10:15. But coming up next is our weekly entertainment segment. It's Hot Dogs in Paradise, and we'll do it next here on The Ticket.
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15: 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This is a great thing short term, but long term it can lead to serious and even chronic aches and pains. 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Try to figure out why it's happening and how you can correct it. Strength and conditioning specialist Dana Santa says, performing exercises at a deliberate tempo makes it easier to notice when the wrong muscles are taking over, and also gives the intended muscles a chance to engage.

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4: Zone.
5: Hey. Nice jail purse. Where'd you get that?
4: Why don't we try that on our lady when we get home?
5: Okay,
4: all right. 20 Delta passengers sue the airline after significant turbulence that sent dozens to the hospital. 20 passengers ended up going to the hospital and are suing Delta. They were on a flight headed from Salt Lake City to Amsterdam when they hit some pretty gnarly turbulence. And apparently the flight crew did not give out a warning, did not turn on the seatbelt required sign. There were no forecasts delivered from them about severe weather.
5: Okay, sometimes that happens.
4: Jeez. That's what
5: and don't
4: I'm
5: they
4: thinking.
5: Always leave the seatbelt light on? I don't think there are flights anymore here, that will have the seatbelt sign off.
4: Even overseas, it's still on the whole time?
5: I think so.
4: I've never been that far.
6: Do people in flight when it's turned off, do they just, cool, I can just
4: walk around the cabin?
5: They always tell you while you're seated, have your seatbelt on.
6: And
5: if you're
6: going
5: to get up
6: like
5: and walk around, that's fine. But
6: people don't even pay attention when it's on. People still get up and go to the bathroom and stuff.
5: Yeah, they do.
6: I always try not to because then I feel bad like I'll get in trouble.
4: Like you're going to get sent to the principal's office. Right. You're going to sent to the cabin's deck.
5: I can't remember a time before, like 10 minutes before they say, well, we're about to hit some bad turbulence. Like while it's happening, right. They'll say, oh, you know what? We're, but people are not paying attention to any
4: headphones in,
5: right, of the announcements anyway. Every time I hear them talking, speaking, I take my headphones off just to see what the heck is happening.
6: Yep.
5: Just to make sure I'm informed if I'm awake, when I usually am.
4: The lawsuit also claims the plane exceeded maximum speeds, experienced repeated abrupt climbs and descents, and violent and repeated vertical and lateral movements. Injuries range from bruises across legs and abdomens, from seatbelts, whiplash, abrasions, and more, depending on whether someone was, you know, wearing their seatbelts or not.
5: It's probably because of the turbulence.
4: There was 2.5 minutes of turbulence.
5: That's a long time.
6: That would be horrifying.
5: That's
6: dude.
5: A long time.
6: If it's really bad.
4: 25 people to hospitals, 30 passengers reported.
5: Yeah.
4: Flight attendants were also hospitalized in the after landing. Passengers from Utah, California, South Carolina, Idaho, and the Netherlands.
5: That's a long time.
6: That'd be horrifying to be in turbulence like that.
4: I would just assume we're going down.
5: Have you ever
4: long.
5: Hit an air pocket?
6: Where it drops you?
5: Yeah.
6: Yeah, and you're like, this is it.
5: Yep. Immediately, I went to sleep. I've never fallen asleep that quickly ever in my life. It was on our honeymoon. It was our honeymoon. We're just having a good time talking. All of a sudden, whoop, I was like, all right, I'll talk to you later.
4: This is awful. I can't do that.
5: That's it.
6: No, man. Why are you drinking airports?
5: I am out.
4: All right, that's the news.
5: All right, thank you, Travis. 10:50. It's the invasion. We will hop aboard the USS for other sports stuff. Let's get back into the stars in the USS coming up at 11:10. But coming up next, man, the USA will play today. But what a scene last night in Mexico. Let's talk about the World Cup next here on The Ticket.
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7: 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And the Mavericks raised just 1 banner for their NBA title. 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
3: Be homeless, but you have a home.
4: I know, and I don't even
3: every
4: need
3: other
4: it.
3: Aspect of your life is homeless.
4: Except the home.
3: Yes, except the home, which except is the most important. We'll give you that part.
4: It is pretty important.
3: So I shop at like kind of outdoorsy type places, you know, like I'm always going to be hiking, like Whole Earth Provisions or Tyler's or something like that. Where I can get like, I don't know. They have good feeling shirts, and yeah. They have decent dress shirts as well. If I not like church shirts, but something above t-shirt level, I think is a way to put it.
4: I'll tell you.
3: I mean, I don't go to a ton of stores either.
4: Yeah, I don't either. But I'll tell you a place that you can go that's pretty underrated as far as shirts and maybe shorts and warm ups and all that. It's Costco. They have good stuff out there, and a lot of the shorts that I wear come from there.
3: Yeah, no, you're
4: just a ton of them on tables right in the middle of the Costco. Oh my, there's my size. Let's go.
3: Now, 100% for nicer stuff, it's Mizzen and Main, because I love the way all that stuff fits.
4: Yeah, for me, like, for the nicer stuff is Banana.
3: Yeah. That stuff fits too.
5: What is
3: really
5: Banana?
3: Well?
4: Banana
5: Feels
4: Republic.
5: Good.
4: Oh,
5: I've heard that.
3: See, that was homeless Matt going, do you have an extra
4: What is Banana? I'm hungry. It's lunchtime.
5: I've heard of Maine and Mizzen.
4: Where's the bananas? It's
3: Mizzen and Maine.
5: Whatever. I've heard of it.
3: God, homeless Matt, calm down.
4: We need to give him a sign.
3: What happens first? This is from Tip Sheet. Guess you know him. What happens first? The USA wins the World Cup, or Wimbledon gets rid of their all-white rule?
4: USA
3: Meaning you
4: wins
3: have to wear
4: the
3: all whites.
4: World Cup. I don't think they'll ever get rid
5: change.
4: Of that.
5: I agree.
3: No.
5: That'll never change.
3: No. Well, there'll be 20 generations of homeless Mats that are still watching Wimbledon people wear all whites. And the USA at some point is going to win one of these
5: that'd
3: things.
5: That'd be great, too, because if they get dirty, they might not use them anymore, and I can get those shirts.
3: Right.
5: See, it's wonderful.
3: Okay, on that front, on the Wimbledon front, Rory is wearing his Masters jacket. He's at Wimbledon right now,
5: so
3: wearing.
5: Awesome.
3: I put it up on Twitter.
4: That's great.
5: That's so awesome.
3: Yeah.
4: Flex
3: okay,
4: on
3: so
4: him.
3: This guy says, is that a total badass flex move or a total douche move?
4: No, I say it's a flex move, dude. That's great.
3: I agree. And plus, the Masters is the Wimbledon of golf. Like, they're the kissing cousins of tournaments. Like, literally, the Masters is the most elite of all the golf tournaments. Wimbledon is the most elite. It's the one everybody wants to win. It fits perfectly.
4: I'd wear it everywhere. Church, dinner.
3: I would, too.
4: Or whatever. I won this thing in two of them. Yeah. We'll just switch them out. I would wear it everywhere.
3: Scheffler wore his to a Mavs game one time. Jordan Spieth wore his to a concert. I'd wear it everywhere. Everywhere.
5: I would too.
4: Flex on him.
5: Somebody gives it to you.
3: Yes.
4: It's homeless Rory. Someone gave him
5: right.
4: But he earned that. He earned
5: didn't buy
4: that
5: jacket.
4: He earned
5: someone
4: it,
5: gave
4: though.
5: It to him. I earned my clothes.
4: No, you didn't.
5: By being related
4: you're just
5: to people.
4: Alive.
3: You earned nothing.
4: And they know that you're not going to shop for yourself, so they just right. buy it for you.
5: It's wonderful.
4: All right, Corby, thank you so much,
6: Wait,
4: man. That's the Birdhouse every Wednesday with the snake at Corby Davidson. Thank you, P1s. We truly appreciate it. 11:51. Lunchtime is right around the corner. Aaron Hunter from Good Morning Texas, WFAA, will join us at 12:15. But coming up next, let's get back into free agency. We haven't talked a lot about the Mavericks. Why? Next, here on The Ticket.
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3: On TV every single day. And I think that has brought new things to the surface of just like, woof, like I got to do my makeup and my hair every day. You know what I mean? Yeah. I was just telling you guys, I was like, this is so much fun being on the radio because you get to do exactly that, talk and share your thoughts and all the things. But you ain't got to worry about if your eyebrows look good.
4: Look at us. We don't care how we look. Look how we're dressed now.
3: Your eyebrows look great, by the way.
4: Oh, thank you.
3: But still.
4: I mean, I was told today that I'm basically homeless. So. And we kind of proved that it was true. I mean, that goes. Sometimes
3: it's not true. Don't believe them. Oh my goodness. But yeah, that has definitely come to the surface and just figuring out how to balance that and just new challenges. And so even on the days when you don't feel like it, you still got to show up. You still got to look cute and you still got to deliver what the people are wanting, right?
4: Well, I'm telling you, we've done this now for about a month and I don't think anyone has come in with the energy that you have brought in here today.
5: This is really fun.
4: Love it.
3: I had the best time. This is so
5: you
3: much fun.
5: You can tell. It's
4: no doubt.
3: Let me know when you want me back.
4: Hey, you know what?
5: Anytime.
4: You are welcome. You are welcome. Thank you so much for joining us and coming down here to hang with us and getting to know you has been an absolute pleasure. Thank you so much.
3: Thank you so much for having me. Seriously. I feel like I'm back in my radio days. This feels good.
4: There you go. All right. Erin Hunter, good morning, Texas. You can see her Monday through Friday, Channel 8 at 9 o'clock. Just like we do. We have her on the television every single morning. It's 12:50. Lunchtime with the Invasion is wrapping up. We come back. We will mix with the Sweet Spot. That's next here on The Ticket.
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8: We talk a lot here about ultra-processed foods and the many ways in which they can negatively impact your health. They've been linked to weight gain, obesity, type 2 diabetes, cardiovascular disease, even cancer. And now a new study out of UCSF found that high ultra-processed food intake was associated with something called intramuscular fat, which is exactly what it sounds like. That's fat inside your muscles, which can cause them to become weaker. Now, in this particular study, the researchers noticed more wear and tear and pain in people's knees because of weakened thigh muscles. Cutting back on ultra-processed foods isn't easy. The CDC estimates at least half the calories in our diet come from ultra-processed foods. But if you're looking to eat cleaner, cutting out sugar-sweetened beverages, that may be the best number one thing you can do to try and get started. I'm Dr. Sanjay Gupta, helping you live a better life.
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1: Robo news will come down in the next day or two. 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
2: The Ticket says make a toast of the July P16 pack of the month from Maple Branch Craft Brewery in Fort Worth. The Bread of Life Munich Helles Lager. 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Helles, yeah!
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2: If Merez gets in foul trouble, Luca, just be ready.
3: Would all the do the never ever Luca people? Do they want Luca to come back?
2: Who's a never ever Luca people? Who are those people?
3: What do you mean they're never coming back?
2: Oh, they're never So they're forever Luca people.
3: Yeah, yeah, but they're never ever Mav Luca people.
2: Okay.
3: Do they not want Luca to come back here because then it bursts their bubble and their whole sports dream?
2: They would only take Luca back if he demanded Patrick Dumont sells the team
3: right
2: immediately.
3: Yeah.
4: And then we'll take him. Only way I'll ever be a fan.
2: Oh my gosh! Oh my gosh! Did it just really happen? Oh my goodness!
1: We're tied.
2: We are World Cupping.
3: Belgium scored 2 goals in 2 minutes.
2: It was 2-0, like at the 85-minute mark, and Belgium has scored twice.
3: Holy cow!
1: Without De Bruyne on the field, they subbed him out.
2: Oh,
3: for
2: no.
3: Lukaku?
2: We have Senegal.
1: I don't know who they subbed in for.
2: I think Mane's out too. I think we just had a Senegalese surrender cobra from their spectators.
3: Oh. Man. All right, let's come back, Dave, and let's do some E-News.
1: Old man, when you're dead in the ground.
5: The ticket.
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1: Topiary work that was done, that landscaper was amazing.
2: Yes, it was.
1: There were elephants and seals, and there was the giraffe, yeah. And I think they used
3: a tree for the giraffe's neck, which I don't think it's fair. I think when you are doing topiary work, you should be a purist.
1: You only use the hedges.
2: Yeah, okay, all
1: right. The gardens were beautiful. You picked some lilies,
3: which I didn't think was right.
2: Yeah, all right, okay.
1: But you don't pick flowers from someone else's garden.
2: I gotta take off, but...
3: You know what I've been meaning to tell you?
2: All right, Watson, I got some people here. I gotta get going.
3: My cousin sent me a letter.
2: Oh, my God.
1: He met people with the last name Graham.
3: But two M's.
1: I put the letter aside. You don't spell it
3: ever with two M's, do you?
2: Watson, shut up!
3: That's a hat on a hat.
2: Okay, they got two M's. Yeah, Watson, I got people here. I gotta get off the phone.
1: You only use two M's if you have to say...
3: Or yummy.
1: Do you know any Grams that spell with two M's?
2: No, I don't know any Grams. I know any Grams with one M. I know any Grams with two M's. I don't know any Grams with three M's.
4: Hangs up the phone.
3: I think we got cut off.
1: The duck. The little ducklings followed behind, but that was adorable. It just hit me when we were all...
4: Just throws the phone in the trash can. The very first phone call. And after 10 seconds, he's like, kind of had it with this whole thing, this whole phone thing. It's really funny. Like, I wasn't expecting it to be funny, that funny, but it's a really smart take on history. It's
5: awesome.
4: Called Life, Larry, and the Pursuit of Unhappiness, an almost history of America. On HBO.
5: All right.
6: And so, there's no cussing in it.
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4: 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All right. 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
6: Yeah. 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
1: One. And Ricardo Pepi's going to score a goal tonight.
2: So, that, is this good or bad?
1: Why would that be
2: because
1: bad?
2: Because that means it's 1-1, and he comes in as a sub and scores one late.
1: Look,
2: and
1: I don't. And I am not going to pretend this is not going to be a stressful night. And if you want some entertaining radio, come check out my emotional state after the show, because we will be doing a full post-game regular World Cup kick-around episode as soon as the game is over, whether that's in 90 minutes, 120 minutes, or... Sweet Jesus, PKs. No, we do not want
2: Just pass that. It to the corner. That's the key. You don't need no sound waves or brain waves or whatever you're talking about. Just pass it to the corner when you step up to take one.
1: Please don't take stutter steps. And
3: no
1: do
3: time
1: a little...
3: for PKs. I got an early tea time with Bob tomorrow. Moonwalk. We can't be having this.
1: Okay, now you've jinxed it. Now we're totally.
2: We're going to PKs.
1: So, we're not. The game will be kicking off in about 7 minutes. Before we go to break, real quick, I just need to remind everybody, thanks to Texas Health Manfield Stadium for hosting the Heart Line today out there. That new facility in Mansfield looks so sweet. I can't wait to go out there. North Texas SC, which is the MLS Next Pro affiliate of FC Dallas, essentially their second team, that's their new home. And you can get season tickets. That facility is amazing. It's going to be a whole entertainment district called the Stabolt Street Entertainment District. It's 7,000 seats in capacity and does a tremendous amount of work. I hope everybody gets to go out there and enjoy it. Go, go, USA. We will be back immediately after the game. And enjoy it, everybody. Go, USA.
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